0: The festival starts off with a mass, and later in the day, the dance procession is performed, where devotees sing the Santa Clara song and melody to the Blessed Virgin of Salambao, their Thanksgiving song. The festival could be traced to an ancient ritual called Kasilanawan, a celebration of the god Linga, a force of nature. When the Franciscan missionaries came, they introduced the three saints to replace the pagan gods. In WW2, the Church of Obando and much of the town was pretty much destroyed, including images of the three saints. The festival was banned because of its pagan roots. Religious processions were still held, but the dancing was not allowed. But in 1972, the new parish priest and the Cultural Commission of Obando brought the tradition back. Sayaw's Obando has survived for centuries, holds up to this day, and yes, it was another victim of the COVID, but on hold just like other mass activities. But in May this year, thousands of devotees, mostly families and couples, came back to pray for children and perform the fertility dance in the streets of Obando, and just to be safe, with face masks on.
1: Yan ang Pinoy kultura, because our culture is cool.
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8: Salam alaikum and good morning, Sir Al. 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
8: Yes, sir, no, maganda pong tanong yan. The way I see it, no, dalawa po ang ating justice system. No? For us, for adults, meron tayong separate justice system. For our children, as envisioned by RA 9344, we have a different juvenile justice system. Kaya tawag sa ano natin, yung Juvenile Justice and Welfare Act. No? This is for them and this is separate system for them. Kaya po iba yung trato. 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And then, merong pag-determine kung merong discernment o wala. It's something na hindi tinitingnan kapag adult ang mismong accused. But here, when we're talking about the Juvenile Justice Welfare Act, no? Ang focus natin is dun sa restorative justice, not punitive justice. 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So, with that in mind, no, there is a separate justice system for our children.
5: Opo. 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
8: You know, himayin lang muna natin yung Dolly and Capax, no, before we go to that belief ng ating mga kababayan. No? Dolly and Capax is a Latin phrase. It means incapable of criminal intent. So yung mga bata under 15, absolute po yan. No? With our minimum age of criminal responsibility is 15. So children below 15 ay wala po talagang criminal liability. But there are interventions in this program. So kahit mafa-file yung kaso, meron pa rin mga intervention program na ipapataw, no, para ma-reform yung bata. And then siguro dapat pag-usapan natin yung 15 to 18 na age bracket. Between that age, kailangan merong discernment para mapatawan ng mga karampatang penalties. And then yung service niya is masususpended yung kanyang sentensya. And then they will also be enrolled in a diversion program sa isang youth rehabilitation center. Lahat ay gagawin, no, para ma-reform yung bata before he reaches a legal age. Now, yung sa belief na, yun nga, no, unfortunately, medyo nadadrag ang RA 9344 na nagiging dahilan daw kung bakit marami na tayong mga crimes involving children because yun nga, hindi pinaparusahan yung mga bata, na which is I think is a misnomer. 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Of course, there's still what you call a vicarious liability. So, but in our case, no, what our law has played, ano, displayed a role in ensuring na ang mga bata, no, yung assumption is that ang mga bata under the doctrine of Dolly and Capax wala siyang guilty mind, no. So yun yung starting point natin. But the moment na dumating siya sa edad na 18, no, and above, meron ng distinction. 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Okay, so for exactly 15, you know, he cannot be prosecuted, no, basta dapat tataas siya ng isang araw above 15, no, 16, 17, presume exempt pa din siya, pero mabobroken yung presumption na the moment na ma-determine ng local social welfare and development office or LSWDO, kung ma-determine nila na mayroong discernment, they can still be held criminally liable. 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And dapat na-appreciate na ng bata yung consequences ng kanyang mga actions. So siguradong titingnan yun ng ating mga social workers in the case
5: Apo.
8: that has recently, unfortunately, and tragically happened.
5: Apo. Attorney Alman, sir, here comes the harder questions.
8: Yes.
5: Ito pong mga batang sangkot dito sa nangyaring school shooting sa Tacloban, sa San Jose. These are minor individuals. Hindi na natin babanggitin yung kanilang mga pangalan to protect also their identity dahil ito yung mga taong ito ay minor de edad. But yes, yung mga edad nila is 14 and 15. Yung 14, wala tayong question doon. But
8: yes,
5: dito sa 15 years old, ito ba eh, unang katanungan po, ito ba eh kailangan, pag sinabing more than 15 years old, 15 years old and one day, pasok na ba siya rito o pwede pa rin siyang makapag-avail dong doctrine of Dolly Inca Pax? The second question would be, sir, itong lumalabas sa mga social media posts, this is not a formal investigation yet. We are not yet quoting, ano, kasi ginagawa pa ng ating mga law enforcement agencies yung buong investigasyon. But it turns out na itong bagay na ito, itong ginawa nilang karubal-nubal na krimen, ito po ay pinagplanuhan ng dalawang bata. Can we assume that the criminal mind here is already present? Is this assumed? O kailangan pa itong patunayan at kailangan pa itong makuha mula sa kanila? Either the courts or the local social welfare and development office?
8: Okay, magandang tanong yan. 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Exempted na po siya. Absolute yun, yung 14 years old. Pero yung 15, and of course, let's just assume 15 and one day above, no? So, i-determine na ngayon yung kanyang discernment, no? Which is yun nga, knowing what is right and wrong and the consequences of the action. Okay? So, for the child, no? Above 15, basta lumagpas na siya, no? What above 15 precisely means, the answer is that the child must have actually passed his 15th birthday. So, I assume that 15 plus na siya. So, andun na ang ating I have to correct, no? Yung 15th birthday, no? Kailangan nating mahimay ng maayos, no? On the day a child turns 15 po, no, and duration ng 15 siya, no, ang he is 15 years old and below, no, and he is conclusively exempt, pero wala pong discernment inquiry. So we have to be certain kung ano talaga yung age na, kung na-establish na ba through the birth certificate, through the school records niya. Kailangan nating ma-determine. Because the moment he turns 16, he is clearly above 15. No? Kasi medyo nagkakamali doon. No? May gap, no? Sa period between 15th and 16th birthday. So when the child is 15 years old. So kung i-precise reading natin, okay, ano bang sabi ng batas? 15 years of age or under for absolute exception. And above 15 years but below 18 for the discernment na requirement. Okay? So, a child who is 15 years old and one day still, in ordinary and legal terms, 15 years. No? So, di pa siya umabot ng 16. So, in my opinion, he falls within yung 15 years of age or under and is exempt. No? So, pagpalagay na lang natin kung naging 16 years old siya, doon pa lang papasok yung ating mga discernment requirement. So this matters enormously for the case, no? Kasi sir, if the 15 year old suspect, no, is really 15, no, meaning he has turned 15 but not yet 16, pasok siya doon sa exempt category, no? So wala siya doon sa discernment category. So ang kailangan sa kanya is intervention and not prosecution. So, the Dolly Inca Pax doctrine na tinitingnan natin, no, yung tinitingnan natin yung discernment, hindi na mag-a-apply sa kanya. Mag-a-apply lang siya if you were already 16 or 17. So we have to analyze also no yung sa tanong po nila who has the regarding the requirement no. It turns out na yung karumal-dumal na krimen no, they did plan it, they are social media posts about it. That will play a huge part in determining kung yun nga po no, kung ma-determine based on the facts of the case na covered po siya ng ating Juvenile Justice and Welfare Act for discernment. The plans that they made, yung premeditation na ginawa, the evident premeditation, that will play a huge part in towards discernment. Meron talagang discernment. Ano, no? But of course, we're not going to preempt the determination of our LSWDO in determining whether discernment exists or not. So it's a test. I understand the social worker asks the tatanungin yan ang ating accused kung ano yung may set of questions and then they will have to ask and doon magde-decide kung meron talagang discernment o wala. If there is discernment, other steps will come into play. Pwede siyang sa bahay pag-asa muna or could be released, no? But of course, it will boil down to the procedure that the social worker will take, no? And of course, he or she doesn't work alone. Kailangan kasama niya yung police, yung prosecutor, and the public attorney's office in managing the case.
5: Apo. Attorney Alman, pending ito pong talaga at factual na date of birth nung 15 years old, kung siya ay mahuhulog doon sa, yun nga, binabanggit niyo po kanina, at mag-a-apply sa kanya yung rules pertaining to
8: Yes.
5: the CICL, kung titignan yung kanyang, kung there is discernment or there is no discernment, sa ibang bahagi naman po tayo.
8: Yes.
5: Dahil itong mga minor de edad na ito, sa atin pong palagay, hindi pa mag-a-apply sa kanila yung mga criminal liability sa ilalim po ng ating mga batas, whether it's the Revised Penal Code or the Special Penal Laws.
8: Yes.
5: Yung pinabanggit po natin kanina na restorative justice. But paano naman po yung sa side ng mga biktima, mga pamilya ng biktima, ng mga napatay na itong mga minor de edad na ito. Sa inyo pong palagay, why is this law only catered to protect these malefactors, these people, these minors? At bakit parang sa atin pong, well, not just me, but yung ating mga kababayan, but parang nakikita natin na parang lugi naman yata yung mga biktima.
8: Okay, we have to take a look at the philosophy, no, behind our legislators, behind the legislative intent here, which is restorative justice. No? Yung philosophy kasi dito is that ang isang krimen, no, na nakomit ng kahit sino, no, against the state, no, against the people, kaya nga people of the Philippines versus Juan de la Cruz. It is a rupture. Meron pong nangyaring in between, no? Yung offender, yung biktima in the community. So, ang ginagawang response ng Estado is para maayos yung rupture na yon or yung dispute or it considers the minor as a victim of circumstances. So the response of the state is to repair that situation that caused the child to commit a crime. So I agree there are the feelings are valid na medyo taliwas siya sa alam natin na hustisya kung saan nakukulong ang may sala. At they will suffer years in jail, no? If for the case of a murder, for the case of murder, reclusion perpetua talaga yan, no? So in this case, for the victim sides, no, in principle, yung victim dito maririnig sila sa diversion process na tinatawag. Meron po kasing diversion process or program. Okay. Under this law, ang biktima andun pa din. Okay? The proceedings here is meant to give the victim a venue to express kung si ano yung impact ng namatay na eh. I know we're all angry and then medyo yung wordings natin, the way the system works doesn't really help, no? But this is what the system contemplates, no? Yung diversion proceeding is meant to give the victim a venue to express the harm done, the impact on their life kasi may namatay. 'Di ba? Yung nasugatan, 'di ba? And what they need to feel some measure of repair. So this is what makes it different from our from the adults adversarial system of justice. Yung victim, witness lang siya ng prosecution and wala na. In this case also, kapag restorative justice, when we're looking at what the law says, I'm only stating what the law says, no, I may not necessarily agree or disagree with it. Merong right to reparation ang biktima. Okay? We can no longer give back what was taken. Wala na yung buhay, hindi na pwede ibalik. But a central feature po ng ating RA 9344 and the restorative process and the diversion program is that yung offender, yung pamilya niya, okay, yung nanay, they will have to do some form of reparation. This can take the form of restitution, okay? Sasauli, magbabayad ng damages, mag-apologize, or some act of repair. Meron pong kontrata na lalabas sa diversion proceedings. So that can include na yung offender, kailangan niyang mag-compensate sa biktima or ibabalik kung ano man ang nawala. Of course, given pagbuhay ang nawala, hindi mo na maibabalik yan. Okay? So isa yun sa mga karapatan ng biktima sa restorative justice. Is it effective? I don't know. I'm not sure. But this is what the law states. And you have the right to say na lugi or not lugi. So, and also here, aside from reparation, aside from being heard, no, in the process of diversion, kailangan ding ma-acknowledge. Okay? Yung theory kasi dito is yung bata, yung offender, has to confront the consequences of his act directly. Kailangan maako niya yun, yung responsibilidad, ma-acknowledge na yung nagawa niyang kasalanan. And of course, I cannot speak in behalf of the victims. But in the theory says na yung acknowledgement na yun is part of the right to justice ng isang biktima. Mm-hmm. Okay. And which is quite unique and different from nakagisnan natin, nakasanayan natin for the justice system ng mga adults, no, yung adversarial. And lastly, yung biktima kailangan mag-participate in reaching the outcome. So I know it's quite a process. Kailangan mag-participate ng biktima. The resolution is not imposed top down. Sige, sauliin mo lahat, ibalik mo, iako-akuhin ninyo, mag-apologize kayo. Okay? The victim, the offender, the families, the community, sila po ay they will work together to achieve what accountability will look like for the victim and the accused. Okay? So participate, dapat nagpa-participate yung biktima sa pag-reach ng outcome. So this is why it's quite hard, the hard truth, no, that we have to deliver honestly. Medyo heavy yung topic natin. Restorative justice and diversion are designated really for the accused, no?
5: Yes po.
8: Ayun. But we have to make sure na yun, despite all of this, but the true intent of the law has still to be, I know it's a different kind of justice, na iba yung sa ideal justice natin, but dialogue, fender amends,

0: 7877 kung saan isinasama na yung ibang yung sa public spaces, and then of course yung sexual harassment or gender-based sexual harassment naman on online.
1: Anti-Sexual Harassment Act, it involves sexual harassment committed by the superior. But with the Safe Spaces Act, it actually penalizes sexual harassment, even peer-to-peer. Public spaces, streets, public utility vehicles, even yung mga restaurants and malls.
0: Sa Safe Spaces Act, meron tayong 793 such cases. Sinasama na yung online forms of sexual harassment dahil yun nga yung trend ngayon.
1: Minamandate ang ating mga employers, whether in the public or in the private sector, na magkaroon ng CODI, Committee on Decorum and Investigation, para merong mechanism na pwedeng ma-reportan. Ang mga MMDAs and local traffic enforcers are trained to assist victims of the Safe Spaces Act.
0: We have our 24/7 Aling Police Helpline sa Facebook page namin, or they can already go directly po sa pinakamalapit or yung sa my area of jurisdiction sa kanila, sa police station.
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0: Nagbabalik ang bagong Pilipinas ngayon. 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
2: Well, maganda po ito, no? 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
1: 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But ang paper making po is technically also similar to non-woven. 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That's not paper.
3: Okay.
1: 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So they are textiles, they are not paper. So ito po yung difference, and the technology basically is nasa makina po yan and how you assemble them. 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
1: 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May aesthetic applications. 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
0: sarap siya.
1: Can mistake for an invisibility clock, but yan po yung needle punch fabric. Pwede po yan i-finish, it can become alternative leather as well. So,
2: okay.
1: 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And then yung ating mga polymeric base, yung mga polypropylene based materials, they can actually be used for face mask and filters.
3: Ayan po. And it's warm, ha?
2: Sobrang!
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1: 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So, very wide po yung application niya for industrial and technical applications.
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1: 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These are also non-woven materials.
2: And this is 100% biodegradable?
1: Not necessarily. Ang maganda po is may mga biodegradable options and then you have the non-biodegradable options, particularly when it goes to civil works and application. Alam niyo po ba yung ating airports ay karamihan po ng bago yan masemento, tela po ang nandoon, and these are non-woven fabrics.
2: Okay.
1: They are made of high-density polymeric materials.
0: 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Eh, sa runway or the
1: sa runway po, sa runway.
0: 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So para siyang pang compact na, tsaka
1: 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Yeah. And also for us, architectural, kasi may mga curvilinear structures minsan,
0: gotcha.
1: They also want it to be, you know, to be more flexible.
2: Mas madaling i-mold.
1: I-mold.
3: It's really important for everyday life.
2: Sa ngayon po, ano po ang ilan sa mga pinakabagong innovation? Research developments ng DOST-PTRI pagdating po dito sa mga non-woven technologies?
1: Dalawa po yung aming pinupush aggressively, yung agricultural textiles. 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And then those are agricultural textile materials. Even yung slope protection sa ating mga bundok, they are also non-woven
2: for the landslide prone areas.
1: Those are agricultural in nature. And then bordering on the civil works, ito po yung ginagamit naman natin for structural applications. So very two very huge income-ridden industry applications po ang ating tinutubok. Because these ones are already moving away from the apparels and wearables. Yeah. But which, by the way, actually pwede pa rin pong gamitin yan kasi ginagamit po yan sa sapatos. Yung insole can actually be made of that fabric po na nasa harapan ninyo ngayon. Yeah. And it can actually be biodegradable, as you mentioned earlier. So agricultural, and then you have your civil works, and then we're still with the wearables kasi ito po yung ating poster boy. Eh. Yeah. Pag nilabas natin for wearables, medyo nakaka-relate tayo agad.
2: Yes.
3: Okay, sir, sa tingin niyo, no, aside from those that you mentioned po, no, ano pa po yung mga industriya sa Pilipinas na may pinakamalaking potential na makinabang po sa non-wovens?
1: 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These are markets where our Filipino creatives are really, really excelling at. So madali po, maganda po na bigyan natin sila ng pagkakataong gumamit ng material na gawa po natin dito locally.
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1: Yung ating biodegradables, of course, you expect them to really degrade through time, maybe 10, 15 years. Yung mga non-biodegradable, of course, you want them to stay there. Ayaw mo naman yung bridge mo ay biodegradable, yung kanyang backing, di po ba? So they technically stay with the structure as well. So we tune and tailor them and engineer them depending po kung anong application ang pwede po nating paglagyan sa kanila.
0: Doctor, kamakailan naman po ipinakilala ng DOST-PTRI ang Onward bilang bagong identity para sa mga non-woven technologies? 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
1: Well, Onward po technically is moving forward. Yep. Kasi tapos na tayo sa wovens. Eh. I mean, the one I'm wearing, parang yung cultural card na to, nagamit na natin to really launch our local textiles. So we now want to use naman the sustainability and technical cards. And non-wovens really fit doon po sa molde na yan. That's why Onward's like moving forward. Yeah. So we branded all our non-woven applications as Onward, technically taking it on to the next stage, where we have to talk about more value, more scale, and more applications compared to our usual wovens and apparels.
2: Okay. Follow-up lang po. Ano naman po itong Natural Fiber Processing Center non-wovens building?
1: Well, ito po naka-lodge yung ating mga technologies wherein apat po na linya ng mga makina ay available na po doon. It will be launched towards the middle of the second half of the year. It enables our industry partners to actually take a look and have a feel of the technology para po hindi masyadong mataas yung risk sa kanila. So they can come over, they can operate it, they can see how a material transforms that fabric, and it's within the DOST compound in Taguig. So it's one whole building devoted solely for that technology, just to show them na yung versatility ng materials na to, especially for smaller scale production at the onset.
0: Pero ano, you're talking about one building. Mag-e-expand ho ba? Yun yung plan ng DOST na... Kasi right now, it's a government
1: structure
0: and operated plan.
1: Opo.
0: Are we planning to invite investors in or technologies in para dito sa particular technology na to?
1: Well, technically po maliit siya compared pag kailangan siya for industrial applications. So the idea really is technology incubation. They incubate within the facility and then they can technically take it on. They can locate in maybe some of our PESAs or maybe export processing zones. Yeah. So yun po yung model na ginagawa ng DOST when it develops one new technology. So they can do it there. They take a feel, get their numbers, and then when they're okay to scale up, then they can move out. We're also looking at the possibility of regionalizing it. Kasi po, marami tayong fibers sa Mindanao. Mm. Marami tayong fibers sa Visayas. 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You want them to actually to move the materials with higher value from the community level.
3: Oh, saka I think it's better also to regionalize kasi nga at least marami tayong matutulungan, and it also I've been reading na it's almost a dying culture. Mm-hmm. Kasi a lot of these weavers, yung mga anak nila, ayaw na rin talaga magpatuloy eh. So at least now they'll have their alternatives and then, or mas strengthen natin itong culture na to, no? And with that, sir, ano po ba usually yung mga hamon at oportunidad sa pagbuo po ng isang mas matatag na non-woven industry po sa Pilipinas?
1: Well, marami po yan and hindi po technical lang yung consideration. There are a lot of policy and investment issues yan, economic karamihan. But I think this is where we bridge that part. Kailangan mo lang i-demonstrate it. Yeah. That's why our technologies has to be really bridge with the market para very seamless po yung transition niya from a lab scale approach to actually getting it on into the market. So we partner with the right partners, agents, institutions. By the way, we're partnering with Sarao. Because they are trying to move, the GP.
2: Oh, okay.
1: Yeah, kasi para makita po natin how it also complements our local brands, di ba? Our local, our industries. Para makita natin na sama-sama tayo. Hindi tayo kanya-kanya yung galaw. And I think this is one formula by which we would want us to move forward with this development.
2: Okay. Yes. Pero sir, yung gawin natin, hindi po ito para mag-take over dun sa traditional na hinahabing textile dahil parte na ng kultura natin.
1: Oh, hindi po. Yung kaya nga po siya non-woven because hindi siya woven. Technically, it's getting into the more technical, more industrial application of textiles. Okay. The wovens will still be as beautiful as we would want it to be. So, adon pa rin po yun. But
3: that
1: basically, tapos na natin yun eh, yung part na yan. That's why we are also launching the fourth yarn production in Ilocos next week. Kasi gusto natin talaga regionalize yung ecosystems natin pagdating sa woven and wearables. But I think it's high time, as I said, onward. Yeah. But Marcia naman tayo, dun naman sa medyo high volume, high scale naman tayo pumunta, which is actually very industrial in nature. So it balances the community-based engagement and of course our industrial textile recovery program.
0: Nako Doc, pag naghahanap kayo, may fashion show kayo, may runway kayo na i-display itong non-woven, may kilala akong pwedeng mag-model niyan. Pero we're really, really excited about yung mga, yung onward na event na to. We'd like to know the details, so ano-ano, saan gaganapin ito, at ano po yung asa na ating mga kababayan pagdating sa event na to?
1: Well, it will be held at in one of the malls in Quezon City. It's the fourth floor po yan sa SM North End sa Atrium Annex. It will be July 1 and 1 and 2 pala. And what you can see, yung diversity po ng applications na nakikita nyo sa tela sa harapan nyo. May sapatos, may pwedeng gamitin for agriculture, may pwedeng gamitin for hospitals, may pwedeng gamitin for mobility, etc. So we want to show at ipapakita doon po yung mga brands na nakapartner po natin na gumamit na nitong ating mga tela, and we want them to actually be the one to talk about that experience. So we hope you could join us. That will be in the afternoon of July 1. At the SM Annex.
2: Okay, how about the MSMEs po? Bukas din po ba ito para sa kanila, para sakasakali man na interesado sila na pasukin itong industriyang ito at magnegosyo?
1: Yes, opo. MSMEs definitely. 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Alam mo yung napakadami eh. So we would want our creative industry to take a look of these new textile materials and maybe just push it onward, ika nga. Yeah. And hopefully we could create a new industry again with the diversity of materials that we could offer.
0: Ma'am, pinakaganda talaga, insulator to yan.
1: Yeah, insulator. Exactly, insulator.
3: Pero sir, do we have an idea po, magkano po, more or less, itong industry? I mean, if kunyari may gusto mag-invest, more or less, how expensive is this technology?
1: Like the machine. For yung, meron po tayong linya ng makina na ginagamit for face mask.
0: Yeah.
1: Would you believe they invested during the pandemic? And I think the investment, kasi sa PTRI po, maliit po yung makina. We invested just barely about 40M.
3: Correct.
1: Pero pag nag-large scale yan, you're looking at in the orders of 100 million to put up that machine. But you know, very powerful yun because it technically caters to a market na industrial din yung scale niya. So really, it's in that order. So nakikita na po natin, we are not talking about small volumes anymore.
3: Correct.
1: We're talking about really big scaled up industries, which I think we need in the Philippines to be able to move up the manufacturing ladder.
2: Alright.
3: And we have the capability naman. Yeah.
1: Kayang-kaya.
3: Kayang-kaya natin.
1: Ang puhunan natin dyan are natural fibers. So we are
3: exactly
1: really glad because it goes again back to our farmers, yung ating mga kasama sa komunidad.
2: We have the resources and we have now the technology.
1: Yeah, the technology.
2: Yes.
3: And we have the leadership of Director Julius, no? To make sure now we move forward onward on this technology.
0: Yep.
2: DOST PTRI. Well, on that note, mensahe niyo po sa ating mga kababayan na nakatutok sa atin ngayon.
1: Well, katulad at consistent po sa panawagan ng ating Pangulo tungkol sa pagpapatumbalik ng sigla ng telang Pinoy, ito na naman po ang Onward, bagong development natin sa tela at bagong kwento tungkol sa telang Pinoy. 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
3: 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So, West Research Director Lianio Jr. Thank you, sir.
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0: care, governance, and community development. His efforts have earned him the Health Leadership and Governance Excellence Award from the Zwilling Family Foundation in 2016. And under his leadership, the municipality has been recognized with the prestigious Seal of Good Local Governance or SGLG in 2015, 18, 19, and 2022. The municipality also received the 2019 National Anti-Drug Abuse Council Performance Award. And before serving as mayor, Honorable Martinez represented Cebu's 4th District as a member of the Sanggunian Panlalawigan, where he championed policies on women's welfare, fiscal management, and local development. He has also served as Vice Mayor of Bogo City and City Councilor, contributing to key infrastructure and housing projects that benefited the community. Friends, ladies, and gentlemen, please welcome the dedicated public servant, Honorable Mariano Martinez. Masayang pamilya po, Mayor. Live
1: hi,
0: on
1: hi.
0: Zoom.
1: What an introduction. Thank you. That's a very comprehensive introduction.
0: Yes po. Mayor, yes. Bago ko po tanungin yung paano nyo ipinapatupad yung katropa or yung kalalakihang tapat sa responsibilidad at obligasyon sa pamilya, can you introduce to us you as a public servant and then the municipality of San Remigio?
1: Okay. San Remigio is a first-class municipality at the northern tip of Cebu Province with the gateway to the island of Bantayan. And yeah, we were just hit with the last devastating earthquake. So we are recipients of the earthquake, but yeah, we're still not only surviving, we're still progressing. So that's it.
0: Still surviving.
1: And the Katropa, you asked me about the Katropa. Actually,
0: yes,
1: we started the Katropa here in San Romeo in 2018, September 2018. That was about, I think, the year they started it. We were able to organize our Katropa here in the municipality in all our barangays. I firmly believe na good na yung to be able to responsible parenthood, you know, usually the males are the breadwinners of the family, but now because of the times, sometimes there are times when also the wives have to help in looking for the resources sa ilang mga households. And so it's a shared effort. And being a shared effort, responsible parenthood is a shared effort of not only of the wife, but most also for the father's good. It's a responsibility of the husband and the wife. So sometimes, you know, if you talk of family planning, if the husband doesn't believe in it, then it's going to be very difficult to control the size of the family and to be able to come up with responsible parenthood. Make sure that your children can go to school and you'll be able to provide for the needs good of the family as a whole.
0: Ayan, men as partners, no, of family planning and reproductive health. Also, Mayor, no, may I know po, no, in your observation, how did you design Katropa to be effective for the men there in San Remigio? And thank you po for really supporting this program and recognizing that men have equal share of responsibility.
1: Actually, you know, I've always been a firm believer of responsible parenthood. That's why when I lost my wife in 2012, I had myself undergo a vasectomy, even if there was really no need for it. But I decided to do it. And with that, you know, that's why when I talked to the men in my municipality in organizing Katropa, I really show them that there's leadership by example. By telling them
0: wow.
1: that I've even done it, and you can also do it. You know, it's not that, because you know many my men, your problema is sometimes they don't like their wife to undergo more

0: family methods because they're scared that they may, the wives can play around. The wives will find a boyfriend outside, you know, and have sex outside of the family. So because of that, you really have to educate also the men, not only the women. And actually, when they accept it, and they know, and they bring it in as a decision of the family, then it really helps in moving forward and becoming more responsible parents.
1: Ayun. So, kudos to you, Mayor, for being an example talaga, no, that vasectomy works, no? And kita nyo naman si Mayor is still thriving, no? even after undergoing vasectomy.
0: I'm quite old already, but I did this, what, 12, 13 years ago. So, yeah, it's a long time ago.
1: So, kudos pa din, Mayor. Ano po ba, what do you think po are the formula to ensuring that local chief executives like you fund and recognize po the importance of male involvement in family planning? Ano, what is your advice as a champion yourself of male involvement in family planning?
0: Actually, here, you know, if you're mayor, you really realize that, you know, whatever social services you do, if you can't control the population, you're in a catch-up game. You're there catching up all the time. And so you have to control the population as a whole to be able to give them good service. And to be able to do that, your constituents really have to exercise responsible parenthood, control the size of your families, and in a sense, indirectly, you also control the size of your population. That way, you can really deliver not only consistent but good basic services. So it comes together good. So with that, you know, if you exercise that policy, then everything else follows. So,
1: thank you. Thank you very much for being a pop dev advocate. No, na if you have a good population, the basic services will also translate to being good. No, thank you for that, Mayor. And then our question also is, if ever, Mayor, someone goes to you po and asks you, no, for advice, how will I start this Katropa program and what should be needed, no, to ensure that it be successful? What would be your first step of advice po to our constituents?
0: Well, my advice is you just have to be open about it. You can share the benefits, of a good program. And actually, bottom line dude, is responsible parenthood. As long as you've got a responsible constituency that see to the welfare of your kids, to your wife, if you're married, that you don't bring diseases into the households, then definitely, you'll be able to not only bring in more men, but you'll also make them realize of the responsibility as men and as fathers in their family.
1: Ayun. So what is your life advice, Mayor, as we as we conclude po this in very short interview with you? What is your life advice for those who are still siguro po first off yung mga susunod po sa inyo, the next generation of leaders of San Remigio, and then your advice as a personal leader, as a model of an excellent leader, supporting children's welfare, women's welfare, and men, most importantly?
0: Well, my advice would be, as men, we have a responsibility to our family. That means we have a responsibility to our wife, and we have a responsibility, more importantly, our children. We have to make sure that if we have children, then it's our responsibility to give them the best.
1: Ayun, so we're live, no? I think nagkaroon tayo ng kaunting technical adjustments with Mayor, no, in San Remigio. Sige. So, as we are saying, no, that the responsible constituency is thinking about the welfare of your wife and your children. Yan ang sabi ni Mayor Martinez. Yan, he's back. Okay. Okay. Hello, Mayor, again. So, yes, you were saying your message.
0: You checked that. Oo.
1: Yes. Well, you were saying your message for the men, no? As
0: yes, oh. Responsible parenthood yun. And yeah, in a sense, you have a responsibility to your family, your wife, your children, give them the best education that they can get. And to be able to do that, you have to control the size of your family. So that's it, yun, basically. So you should exercise family planning, because if not, then you won't be able to control the size of your family. And if and then everything, you know, sometimes you'd like to, but because of the size of your family, you cannot really give the best to your kids. So that's it. To the men, hopefully they'll also believe in Katropa and join the organization. With that, more men taking part in responsible parenthood and taking part also in family planning in their homes.
1: And then your message for the next generation of local chief executives that you want them, what will you say to them po para they will support Katropa? Male involvement.
0: Well, to the next generation of leaders, yeah. I'm already a baby boomer, huh? So I'm part of the, not the Gen Z or the millennials. Yeah, the new leaders now are new, you know, they're much faster pace because they're most multimedia and everything, but yeah, I think my message, yeah, is look for the welfare good of your constituency, and if you look for the welfare of your constituency, you'll have to realize that you have to control the size of our population as a whole, and yeah, to be able to give the best services to the people. And so whether you're my age or a lot younger, I think we have the same need to deliver for a constituency, and not only deliver for a constituency, the service for our people is number one. So that's it. We should really strive and try to give the best to our people.
1: Ayan, service.
0: And so we just have to work together, and not only that, hopefully the younger generation will also believe in what I've just been saying earlier this afternoon.
1: Actually, your testimony po is very beneficial, I think, and people can learn from it, lalo na po the young generation. And do you have any more message po naman po, personal message to all those who are listening to Poppy?
0: On a personal message, you know, I've tried going through a vasectomy, and I tell you, it's not that hard. If you think you're not sure, actually, you don't lose anything. As a male.
1: We believe in you, Mayor. And it's proof po, no, na having vasectomy still makes you strong and thriving even at this time. Yeah, thank great. You very much, Mayor Martinez.
0: Thank
1: we
0: you.
1: Are so honored to thank have you, you here in Popbeat. Thank you po for your time, for giving us your heart and your message and your support for the male involvement and the kalalakihang tapat sa responsibilidad at obligasyon sa pamilya. At San Romeo po is really figuring in the national scene for your support, not only for male involvement, but also for the Adolescent Health and Development Program of the Commission on Population and Development. Thank you very much, Mayor. Masayang pamilya
0: po.
1: Good
0: afternoon again.
1: Alright! And with that, we would like to thank the guests, ang ating mga panauhin ngayong araw na ito. Si Director Loida Almendares of DKT Philippines and Honorable Mariano Martinez. And we would like to also shout out ang ating mga nanunood, no, from all over the Philippines, ang ating mga population, officers and workers. I saw also RD Odet Nacionales, yung iba hindi ko na nakita, no? And then we have the Provincial Population Office of Zambales, and then also Angeles City Barangay Population Worker. Hello po, and everyone who is watching and tuning in here in PopBeat. Also, we would like to thank Leanne Caminande. Thank you, Leanne, for arranging, no, our interview with Honorable Mariano Martinez. We hope that there will also be more local chief executive supporting our male involvement. Lalo na po ngayong Hunyo, ating ginugunita ang ating mga tatay at ang ating mga kalalakihan na haligi ng tahanan. 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And we remember what Ma'am Loida says, no, that pop dev starts with the family. Population and development starts with the family and it ripples to the community and to the nation. We also note what Mayor Mariano Martinez told us, that responsible constituency is caring about the welfare of your wife and of your children. And having vasectomy works kasi he is a good example of a man who has undergone vasectomy but is still thriving, no, even at this time. And with that, maraming salamat po also sa ating mga kalalakihan na nagbigay na kanilang point of view bilang ano ba ang tunay na responsabling lalaki. 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Makibahagi sa ating usapan, i-share ang inyong thoughts gamit ang hashtags PopBeat, hashtag tao ang puso ng pag-unlad, hashtag CPD at 57, at hashtag Radio Magazine 1278, hashtag The Capital FM. At napapakinggan naman tayo sa AM, no? 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And of course, The Capital FM. At i-follow ang ating Facebook page, Commission on Population and Development, at CPD Fails para sa mga updates at information tungkol sa population and development. At maraming salamat sa mga nanonood. At nakikita ko ang CPD3, yung iba hindi ko na masyadong nakita. Ayan, City Population, Olongapo City, all over the Philippines. Marami pong salamat sa suporta ng ating mga regional offices ng CPD at ang ating mga population officers and workers. Again, thank you, Leanne Caminande, for helping us, no, Caminande, for helping us with Mayor. And thank you also to Commission on Population and Development Region 7, Attorney Bruce Ragas and Dang Remolina. Thank you so much for helping us with Mayor. So, hello, Leanne, and hello, Lou, ang ating mga information officers ng CPD 7. And thank you also, CPD 3. I saw you watching, no, and hello Region 7 also, and ang ating mga supporters from the CPD Central Office whom I saw watching, and the Back Boys, thank you for watching PopBeat. At sa ngalan ng ating Executive Director Undersecretary Lisa Grace Versales, ito po at ang ating Deputy Executive Director Boyet Tacardon, ito po si Mikey Rai, mula sa Information Management and Communications Division. Thank you very much, IMCD, for your support to PopBeat at Masayang Pamilya. Pakinggan ang tibok ng populasyon ngayon sa PopBeat dahil lang tao, tayo ang puso ng pag-unlad.
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0: top guns ng mga teams, ano, yung mga superstars, nakascore na so far dito sa World Cup na to. 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Remember, they were held to a scoreless draw dun sa previous match nila against DR Congo. 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So, meron siyang chance bukas to score his first goal in this edition ng FIFA Men's World Cup. Mamaya po, alauna ng madaling araw, etong laban ng Portugal at saka ng Uzbekistan sa Group K. And then, the other Group K match, alas 10 ng umaga, Colombia kalaban ng DR Congo. And in Group L, magtatapat England at Ghana at 4 in the morning, alas 4 po ng madaling araw, oras natin yan sa Pilipinas. And then, Panama versus Croatia at 7 in the morning. 5:42 Philippine Standard Time. Last time out tayo. Kunin natin yan, coach. And we will be back with more dito po sa post-game.
1: Paliwanag mo sa tao na hindi totoo yan.
2: Dahil ang totoo, yung totoo ang dapat ninyong malaman.
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6: 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And some of it's dangerous.
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9: 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Sa Radyo Pilipinas 2, 918 AM.
0: 15 minutes bago po mag-alas 6 ng gabi this Tuesday. At this point, makibalita tayo. Paano bang paghahanda ng Philippine Paralympic Committee para sa magiging laban ng Pilipinas sa 5th Asian Para Games from October 18 to 24 in Aichi, Nagoya, Japan. Narito po yung bahagi ng panayam ng Sports Radio 918 kay PPC President Mike Barredo.
10: Pong i-welcome si Sir Mike Barredo. Hi sir, welcome to the program.
11: Good afternoon, Arian. Magandang hapon sa lahat ng mga listeners mo at saka tagapanood.
10: Yes, Sir Mike, of course, congratulations mula po sa inyong Vice President for Media and Communications role sa ASEAN Para Sports Federation. Sir, gaano po ba kalaking bagay ito para sa inyo?
11: Well, unang-una siguro magtataka bakit media and communications. But I don't know if you know this, remember, for mga 13 years, umawak ako ng isang programa sa Radyo ng Bayan, no? 13 years para sa mga... the title of it was ang daan walang hanggan, no, Access Unlimited para sa mga PWD, and I think mga 7-8 years din sa ating Paralympic Hour, no, sa sports radio din dati. So I felt it might be important to strengthen the communications and media programs or plans of the ASEAN Para Sports Federation.
10: Yes. Sir Mike, gaano ba kalaking bagay ito sa'yo personally, no, na meron tayong posisyon dito po sa ASEAN Para Sports Federation?
11: Well, hindi naman sa ano. Ayaw ko naman i-downplay. Sa akin naman, the role I've played with the organization has been quite extensive already. I mean, founding member tayo dyan. Nag-upisa ito. And we have been chairman, and we have actually, well, I've been doing what is necessary. Pero ang importante dito siguro is I will be able to play a more extensive role as vice president for media and news para to ma-project ko, no, ma-project namin ang ginagawa ng federation with respect to para sports in Southeast Asia. Oo.
10: Yes, sir. Pero ano yung parang iba pa na na gusto nyo pong i-promote po, no? Sabi nga natin, para talagang patuloy na ma-promote po ang para sports.
11: Well, actually, I don't know kung na-receive mo, pero pina-forward ko sa'yo yung aking binigay na programang plano, no, sa ating ASEAN Para Sports Federation. Hindi ko lang kung nakuha mo. But to summarize it, really, the important thing here is, syempre nandyan na, we've been around for 25 years, Arian, no, the federation. And of course, we have been projecting, if not using media, various platforms over that 25 years to promote the para sports movement, Paralympic sports, and the federation in Southeast Asia. And of course, maybe even on the regional and world level. But masasabi ko lang dito is the idea is to continue the best practices, yung mga ginagawa na namin, of course, with respect to the games itself, no, yung ginagawa namin sa 13 editions na, no, ng games. At syempre yung para ma-project talaga natin ang ginagawa ng mga NPCs, National Paralympic Committees in Southeast Asia, representing almost 700 million people, di ba? And therefore the sector. And to showcase, no, para sports all over Southeast Asia or the ASEAN region. So pagawin ko baga, it's been there, so we will continue to keep the practices that have been done, the coverage of the games, the projection and image of the organization or the federation, and promoting, of course, para sports. No?
10: Yes. No. Sir Mike, of course, how do you envision din, sir, no, yung role nyo po or yung working relationship nyo with the new president ng ating APSF?
11: Well, what's interesting here is para sa kaalaman ng lahat, no, Arian, there are three remaining founding members. That is myself, the now president, Seni from Indonesia, who is now our president, and Vishna, our vice president for, well, he is retaining his position as vice president for development, no. So the three of us are now basically not just members of the board, but will be, call it, working members of the board in our capacities as vice presidents in the respective areas we are covering. So in other words, what we want to be able to do is to bring back the vision and the reason why we put together the federation and our values. And we were centering on being an ASEAN family, solidarity, and all that. So being there for and being the founding members, we opted to not just be members of the board to create policy, but hopefully as president and vice presidents, we will be able to also impact or, if not, influence operational concerns that need to be improved, etc. So, for example, si Cambodia, si Vishna, I'm hoping that we can improve on our grassroots program. No, as a matter of fact, Cambodia will be hosting the youth Para Games, Asian Youth Para Games in 2029 in Cambodia, following the Dubai Games, no, in ASEAN, AYPG in Dubai, And then hopefully we can get into yung magkaroon kami ng ASEAN student para games, no? Para student games na meron din ang ating Department of Education na sumasali sila dito. So, and of course, women, in other words, there are areas, women, youth, and probably beyond competitions, some of our athletes themselves can be part of the organization. And in my case, using media and, of course, communications, strengthen communications, which is now very much capable. We have the capacity to do this now with AI and the, you know, di ba, madali i-translate na ngayon. So that communication barrier or gap will be easily filled. And so this is it. No? And then another person, a vice president namin for sports from Singapore, also a seasoned person who's been around for 10 years as well or more. Sok, we call her. Dr. Sok, she will now be there. And somebody for medical. So, kumbaga, we're pouring all our respective experiences. And Sammy, of course, Indonesia being a powerhouse now. And kung makikita lang natin siguro, yung pinakita sa amin nila, yung kanilang training center, 10 hectares big in Solo, is a very good example of how perhaps all of us should try to work together to form our own or establish our own training centers in our country. So, kumbaga, that's what it is. Putting in our experience, our experiences and our expertise in the areas we feel we are strong and therefore to help the Federation move forward and develop even further.
10: Yes. So basically, this is for the period po ng 2026 to 2030. So, dalawang ASEAN Para Games, no? Yung inaasahan, no?
11: Upper Singapore. Hanggang Singapore.
10: Yes, so dalawa. Sir, nakita ko din dun sa talagang proposed plan nyo po, sir, yung magkakaroon tayo ng establishment of APSF Media Committee. And
11: or committee or media bureau, no? Alam mo na nakita ko yung naging how do you call it success or if not success pero yung tulong at binibigay ng exposure ng ating media bureau, yung PPC Media Bureau, yung kila June Navarro, etc.
10: Yes,
11: no? And it's interesting that if you have a group of people that are just definitely committed and centered on sports or focused on sports, malaking bagay yan. So what I propose to our incoming executive board and of course governing board is to develop or if not put together a media bureau or media committee with representatives coming from each country as much as possible, kung meron man, but at least in the five or six countries that are very developing, you know, in so far as para sports is concerned. So, kumbaga, we want to be able to do that. So, pag nagkaroon ng isang development, for example, sa federation mismo, galing sa office ng presidente or executive committee, madaling ibato na kaagad, no? Dito sa ating magiging point persons sa ating mga respective countries. And that way, we can easily communicate and maybe have Zoom meetings or even face-to-face meetings kung kailangan over the four-year period. Basta para lang ma-share. And then hopefully, the media bureau itself, kasi lahat naman yan, pag may games, magpapadala rin lahat ng country ng kanya-kanyang representative, maybe not all, but most, doon sa mga ASEAN Para Games like in Malaysia next year. And easily, madali na sila mag-contactan, no? At magkipag-coordinate maybe in a broader way with the local organizing committee. Kasi in the end, as I did some research, it is the local organizing committee that definitely handles the broadcasting of the games, whether audio or visual, no? Or both. No? So kumbaga, we need to be able to be a group that will represent that particular area of media coverage, etc., with the local organizing committee. So, in that way, at least, hindi lang yung federation, kundi lahat ng basa, covered kagad dyan, no?
10: Meron ba kayo, Sir Mike, na parang specific na target or parang timeline, no? Kailan kaya posibleng simulan nito or from the local ba muna dito muna sa atin sa Philippines, tsaka nyo sir i-bring up doon po sir sa buong committee?
11: Yeah, no, I've already prior to the elections, kasi to be honest about it, I ran unopposed, wala naman nagtubakbong lumaban sa posisyon. So in light of that, I already made some initial groundwork. I've talked to our friends here in the Philippines to find out if they're interested, and they're very much interested. I talked to some of my friends in the other countries, and of course our existing director for media and communications, he's from Malaysia, Nasser, which I have already asked if he would continue, and okay na siya. So as like I said, we will continue being done. We will improve this by expanding the network to have representation from each of the countries. And then, of course, the focus, and I will go to the next question, will be towards that. It will not only be the Parasports movement, but to center and be centric on our athletes, no, our para-athletes. Kumbaga, I like that we are able to emulate, or if not, show our countrymen in Southeast Asia, ating mga kasama sa region, sa sub-region, na these are athletes, these are our outstanding athletes, and all of us will try to, we will begin with asking them to eventually send profiles and stories, etc., on the success, the impact that the athletes have had on their countries, in their cities, into their families, and to themselves. No, kumbaga, I'd like to be able to do that para naman makita rin ng mga ibang sub-region or even region. Kasi alam mo, pinakamalakas na sub-region na alam ko sa buong mundo yung atin, yung ASEAN para Sports Federation ng Southeast Asia. Meron tayong West Asia, but sa, kasi of course, the bigger East Asia, di naman nila, China, Japan, they may not need it. But for us, it's good to use media and strengthen our communications to be able to project not just in our region of Asia, but outside, no, to impact as well on how we do it here, so that they can do it maybe in some sub-regions of Europe, North and South America, etc., etc. So we'll be able to do that. That way, we'll be able to help the Paralympic movement as a whole worldwide reach out, no, to the smaller countries and regions to be able to introduce para sports and Paralympic sports worldwide. So that is our way of contributing to the whole effort. Time wise and time frame wise, dito we are already beginning. We're running on, upon landing, we're running already, hopefully by the time the term ends, we would have been able to establish a greater number of people aware of what's going on in Southeast Asia.
0: Yan po yung bahaging panayam ng Sports Radio 918 kay Philippine Paralympic Committee President Michael Barredo, who is also the Vice President ng ASEAN Para Sports Federation for Media and Communications. A minute before 6 in the evening, at si Rian Maliksi, nasa ikalawang pwesto na dito sa stroke play ng Women's Amateur Championship sa Muirfield sa Scotland. 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She's now 2 under dito sa round 2, and overall 4 under na yung kanyang tally, with 3 holes left in her second round. Ngayon, katabla niya si Gracie Mayo, Kaisalota Svarvar, and Paula Martin San Pedro in second place. 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Eksakto, alas 6 ang ating oras. That's it for postgame this Tuesday. Tomorrow ulit, 5 p.m. dito sa Sports Radio 918. Samantala, susunod na po Ria Revelo hanggang 8 p.m. sa Sports 9. 1-8. Until tomorrow, mga kaibigan, ako po si John Mogol. Good evening sa inyong lahat.
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7: 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No such claim exists. Laugh at it. It's a good joke.
8: Dati nang nilinaw ng Department of National Defense na-renounce na ang Maltese passport ni Teodoro nang maghain ito ng Certificate of Candidacy sa pagkasenador noong 2022 elections. 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
9: We will not dignify baseless and unverified allegations that seek to drag our institution into matters that are driven by personal motives. Our ground commanders has assured us that they are in control and our forces remain to be professional.
8: Samantala, sa isang panayam, nanindigan si Teodoro na hindi siya apektado sa mga ipinataw na sanksyon sa kanya ng China.
10: China for me is an entity which occupies areas where they should not occupy. They twist and distort narratives. And they use technology for improper purposes. Now, how did I feel about it? I'm indifferent to it.
8: Kasama sa sanksyon ang pamilya ni Teodoro na ayon sa Chinese Foreign Ministry ay nag-ugat sa mga umano'y irresponsableng pahayag laban sa China. 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Patrick De Jesus para sa Bayan.
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12: The opposite is true. It was actually the private prosecutors who lacked a certain personnel for the marking of the exhibits. Siguro hindi lang naintindihan masyado ni Representative Luis Roito kasi hindi naman sila nagpa-participate buong araw. So they just appear in the morning and then they leave and then they leave the rest of the task to the private prosecutors.
11: Iginit din ng defense panel na hindi sila kinonsulta ng prosecution panel kaugnay ng hinihiling nito sa impeachment court na palawigin hanggang Sabado, June 27, ang isinasagawang marking of evidence.
13: They're talking through you guys. So all these things, we have been open with them. But the prosecutor always talks to you guys. So this is the first time we were hearing about it.
11: Hindi naman pumayag ang defense panel sa mungkahin ng prosecution panel na magkaroon ng common marking para sa mga magkakaparehong exhibit o dokumento.
14: Ang documents naman po nila ay sa kanila at ang documents namin ay sa amin. So sa amin, because it's being very careful then with the way we do things, this is really the way we do things naman. We want our own documents to be marked, kahit na similar ang documents.
11: Tiniyak ng defense panel na magiging transparent sila pagdating sa mga testigong iaharap sa impeachment trial. 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
14: And if there is a rule that we have to disclose within 3 days, wala naman po kami nagiging problema doon. 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
16: Will you be present tomorrow, sir?
17: Sir, will you attend tomorrow?
16: Yeah, what's your message to the families of Baterbonia and Divine, sir?
15: Tanging si Attorney Daniel Darvin, isa sa kanyang mga legal counsel, ang nagsalita.
18: We deeply sympathize, of course, with the families of Rene and Divine. We come before this office in the spirit of full cooperation, in full compliance with the subpoena, and in order to shed light on the incidents.
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3: 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Sa aming patuloy na pagsasahing papawid, asahan ang aming walang humpay na paglilingkod Lunes hanggang Linggo. Sa airwaves man or online, ilalapit sa inyo ang mga sports balita sa loob at labas ng bansa. 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
5: Magandang hapon, Pilipinas. Ako po si Ria Arevalo and this is our Sports News Roundup. Today is June 23, 2026. For our sports headlines, Alex Ayala fails to break losing spell against Mertens at Bad Homburg, set for team up with Venus Williams in doubles action. Team Cohn says, Gilas capable of upsetting New Zealand and Australia. Mike Phillips relishes return to national team. Jay Barricuatro captures gold in European boxing tourney, while Jessa Libres claims pole vault title in Malaysia. Batang Pinoy returns to Bacolod City after 27 years. Rian Maliksi ranks 7th after round 1 of Women's Amateur Championship. Leo Messi makes World Cup history as Argentina secures knockout stage ticket. And Milwaukee Bucks trade Antetokounmpo to Miami Heat for Hero, Jacques Jr. and picks. Those are the headlines. Now the sports news in detail. Alex Ayala's losing streak against Elise Mertens continued after a 6-3-6-3 defeat in the opening round of the Bad Homburg Open in Germany. Ayala is now 0-3 against Mertens, who also won in the Madrid Open this year and the Jasmine Open back in 2023. The 21-year-old Filipina star raced to a 3-1 lead in the first set, but the world number 26 Belgian steadied herself and reeled off 8 straight games, including 4 consecutive service breaks, for a 6-3-3-love advantage. Ayala closed the gap at 5-3, but Mertens promptly closed out the match with a love hold. The 30-year-old Mertens next takes on number 6 seed Naomi Osaka of Japan. Ayala, on the other hand, will now focus in doubles play with tennis legend Venus Williams. They open their campaign tonight against Katherine Harrison of the United States and Alexandra Osborne of Australia. Gilas Pilipinas is bracing for a tough challenge in its away games in the third window of the FIBA World Cup Asian qualifiers next week. But national coach Tim Cone remains confident of the team's chances. During Tuesday's media availability at the Phil Oil Center in San Juan City, Cone said that with the quality of their previous training camps reinforced with their upcoming preparation, he believes the Nationals can pull off surprises against New Zealand and Australia. As part of their camp, Gilas Pilipinas is set to have tune-up matches with New Zealand NBL teams Manawatu Jets and Franklin Bulls. Cone said he is positive that these friendlies will greatly help in their build-up for the tough matches ahead.
6: We know it's going to be tough. We're looking forward to it. You know, we've been a team that's pulled surprises before, and I'm not going to be surprised if we pull a surprise, but I like the way the SPP has set it up for us in terms of being able to go down to Brisbane and acclimatize ourselves to the weather a little bit, get a camp down there, and then play a couple of friendlies against pro New Zealand teams. I think that's really good preparation for us. You know, every game for Gilas is a championship game. It's a game 7, and we just got to be prepared as the best we can. I've always said a prepared team is a confident team. If we feel like we're prepared and ready to go, then we're going to be confident, and that'll show in our game. And I think this is really one of our best chances to do that with the preparation we've had and the preparation behind us. So I'm excited. I'm really looking forward to it, and I'm clear-eyed. I'm not tired from the finals. I'm ready to get going. So I think our guys are all ready to get going.
5: Tim Cone also welcomed the addition of Mike Phillips, Justin Baltasar, and Troy Rosario to the Final 12, as well as the return of Juan Gomez de Liano.
6: Look at guys and bring them in for a purpose. We don't just look at the talent and say, you know, he's the most talented player there, so therefore we're going to get him. We try to make him come in and fit the puzzle of the vision that we have for the team. And Mike does that in terms of his, you know, his name is Motor Mike, and there's a reason why he's Motor Mike. It's very apt, that nickname. He comes in and goes at it. We haven't had Troy and Mike together in a practice yet. We're looking forward to that. We might see some sparks and fly, you know, fireworks going on between those two, because both of them have tremendous motors. So that'll really lift the energy of our team, I think. And it's just really a matter for Mike how much he can pick up in terms of the system, defensively especially, but even the offensive system. That's going to be crucial for Mike. That will dictate how much time he gets on the floor, is how much he's learning in practice. And Balti, Justin, we know him from the last window. We had him through the whole camp, and he impressed us then. And when we, you know, when we lost a couple of our bigs to Q and Kai, we looked around, tried to find someone who'd be a versatile big that we could throw at different positions. And he's a player with a high ceiling, and we were hoping that he can play a better.
5: That was Gilas Pilipinas head coach Tim Cohn. Completing the Gilas lineup for the third window are Justin Brownlee, Junmar Fajardo, Carl Tamayo, Kevin Kiambao, Chris Newsom, RJ Abarrientos, Dwight Ramos, and AJ Edu. The Nationals, carrying a 2-2 win-loss mark in Group A, take on New Zealand on July 3 before facing Australia on July 6. For the first time since 2023, Filipino-American forward Mike Phillips will suit up for Gilas Pilipinas men's basketball team. The two-time UAAP champion and season 88 finals MVP out of the De La Salle University makes his debut for Gilas as a local player after FIBA officially granted him local eligibility status in February. Phillips previously played for the Philippines at the 2023 Southeast Asian Games in Cambodia. During the team's official send-off and press conference in San Juan on Tuesday, the 6'8" forward expressed his gratitude for the opportunity and vowed to make the most out of it.
7: Ako masaya po na kasama mo sa Gilas na yun po. Madaming ano po, full circle moment ayun, sa panahon na.
5: Phillips' journey back to the national team has not been easy. Having endured 5 brain injuries, he once faced the possibility of seeing his basketball career cut short after receiving a serious warning from his doctor. Now with another opportunity to wear the national team colors, Phillips said he is determined to embrace every chance he gets to represent the Philippines.
7: Ako lang yung sinabi ng doctor ko. Dati pa, after I had 5 brain injuries, sabi ng doctor, sabi niya, di ka na makapaglaro ng basketball after this. At ngayon po, makapaglaro po para sa bansa natin. So talagang yung dahilan po kung bakit ako nandito ay si God po, only by the grace of God. So yung pakakataon na yun po, malaking blessing po talaga. So gusto talaga sulitin po yung pato na yun at tutulungin ko po yung team kahit paano.
5: That was Gilas Pilipinas forward Mike Phillips. His return to the national team also reunites him with fellow De La Salle standouts Justin Baltasar and Kevin Kiambao. Baltasar was team captain during Phillips' rookie season with the Green Archers, while Kiambao was his teammate during La Salle's UAAP championship run in 2023. Roundup. 918 AM. Meantime, the Philippine ABAP boxing team returned home with 1 gold and 1 bronze from the European Cup Gold Grand Prix 2026 in Czech Republic. J. Brian Baricuatro ruled the men's 50-kilogram flyweight division with a 5-0 win over Bulgaria's Eric Gunual Sebatin. Italy's Salvatore Atrivo completed the podium. Meanwhile, Jun Milardo Ogaire ended up third in the men's 60-kilogram lightweight category after losing to eventual gold medalist Sachin of India in the semifinals. Aaron Jude Bado and Claudine Veloso also competed in one of Europe's oldest international boxing competitions. Coaches Ronald Chavez and Elias Recaido Jr., physiotherapist Paulo Daniel Reynoso, and team manager Sebastian Maria Martin Ripoll accompanied the Filipino boxers. The Philippine athletics team collected 1 gold and 2 silvers rather at the 2026 Malaysia Open Athletics Championships in Selangor, Malaysia. Under the guidance of Coach Emerson Obiena, Filipina pole vaulters Jessa Libres and Maria Crazy Ruzol delivered a dominant performance, finishing first and second respectively and set new personal bests in the process. Libres cleared 3.70 meters while Ruzol cleared 3.50 meters. Singapore's Ashley Yushi Ong cleared 3.40 meters and ended up third. Joby Rosario, meanwhile, clocked 25.01 seconds to place second in the women's 200-meter final. In other sports news, Team Philippines secured 11 golds, 3 silvers, and 5 bronzes at the first Muay Thai School World Championships in Kuala Lumpur, Malaysia last June 16-22. Atalia Sarmiento emerged as the most medaled member of Team Bagsik after topping the Mai Muay event with Katniss Michiko Kaasi as well as under 16 female Y crew and -36 kilogram combat events. Other gold medalists are Royet Rosa in under 16 male Y crew, Salco Esmundo Velik in under 18 male Y crew, Samuel Kin Hofilenya in under 12 female Y crew, Risha Altea Amogis in under 18 female Y crew, Antonia Elizabeth Lantaya in under 18 female 42 kilogram combat, Dick Jr. Saking in under 18 male -45 kilogram combat, Royet Rosa and Nathan Ivan Buenconsejo in under 16 male Mai Muay and Juan Miguel Delarmino in under 18 male Y crew. Meanwhile, Risha Altea Amogis finished third in under 18 female -45 combat, as did Wakan River Walry Tagure in under 18 male -20 kilogram combat, and Antonia Elizabeth Lantaya and Risha Altea Amogis in the under 18 female Mai Muay. Lastly, the bronze medals were from Lair Annie Nina in under 16 female Y crew and under 18 -51 kilogram combat, Atasha Altea Amogis in under 16 female Y crew and under 16 -45 kilogram combat, and Kale Tan in under 18 female -45 kilogram combat.
4: Detalye ng mga naganap na sports matchups. Sino ang nanguna? Sino ang mas tanaig? Ating alamin dito sa Sports Roundup 918 AM.
5: In other sports updates, Samantha Catantan emerged as the best Filipino finisher at the Asian Fencing Championships in New Delhi, India. The Paris Olympian placed 13th overall among 59 entries in women's foil, the only one in the Philippine team to rank in the top 15. Catantan, who recorded a 4-1 record in pool play, defeated Shaula Kanupriya of host India 15-6 before losing to third seed Valerie Cheng of Hong Kong 11-15 in the table of 16. Her sisters Sophia and Jana placed 29th and 37th respectively, while Elizabeth Paulus Lawan was 34th. In other events, CJ Concepcion ranked 32nd in men's saber. Noelito Jose Jr. wound up 34th in men's epee. Sam Trankelian finished 16th in men's foil, while Jailene Nicanor was 28th in women's saber, and Juliana Gomez placed 36th in women's epee. In team events, the Philippines ended up 8th in women's foil and 13th in men's saber. The Batang Pinoy, the annual sports fest showcasing young Filipino athletes from across the nation, returns to its roots for the 2026 edition scheduled December 12 to 18 in Bacolod City. Known as the City of Smiles and famous for its colorful mascara festival and chicken inasal, Bacolod has guaranteed a successful event after it hosted its inaugural edition in 1999. This was the assurance given by Bacolod City Mayor Greg Gasataya during Tuesday's PSA forum. He said there are over 4,000 hotel rooms in Bacolod all ready to accommodate the delegates as well as government schools that can be used for billeting and competition venues. PSC Chair Patrick Gregorio, for his part, is confident of a smooth hosting by Bacolod, which will open its doors to as many as 18,000 athletes and more than 8,000 officials from 188 local government units. Gregorio added, that the PSC decided to impose an age limit of 8 to 15 years old, while athletes aged 16 to 17 will compete in the Palarong Pambansa. Meanwhile, PSC Commissioner and Batang Pinoy Project Director Bongku said there will be 30 sports disciplines to be disputed this year, an increase from last year's 27, following the inclusion of golf, skateboarding, and bowling. The other disciplines are aquatics, archery, arnis, athletics, badminton, baseball, basketball, boxing, chess, cycling, dance sport, futsal, gymnastics, jiu-jitsu, judo, karate, kickboxing, muay, pencak silat, sepak takraw, table tennis, taekwondo, tennis, volleyball, weightlifting, wrestling, and wushu. Also gracing the PSA forum were DILG Undersecretary Rolando Puno, Bacolod City Administrator Attorney Mark Mayo, and DepEd Director Miguel Mantarin. In volleyball, the Alas Pilipinas under 18 girls are now in Thailand to compete in two major competitions sanctioned by the Asian Volleyball Confederation. First stop for the nationals is the under 18 girls Southeast Asian Championship, also known as the 23rd Princess Cup, which will be played starting today until June 28. The Alas girls will open their campaign against Malaysia at 5 p.m. at the Terminal 21 in Nakhon Ratchasima. They will also face Vietnam and Kyrgyzstan in Pool B. The Philippines will then be off for a tougher battle as it joins the AVC Girls Under 18 Volleyball Championship, slated July 1 to 7 at the same venue. Alas girls are grouped in Pool C, where they clash with giants Japan, Indonesia, and Iran. The continental event will serve as a qualifier for the FIVB Volleyball Women's Under-19 World Championship. The 14-player roster is composed of Adeline Agustin, Frances Ramos, Genevieve Belen, Irish Mahinay, Jaina Bulandres, Kyra Manzano, Elaine Gonsalvo, Maria Isabel Tubalias, Micaela Gold, Sharina Lieses, Nicole Obera, Venus Deguia, Ziz Raiko, and Isabella Cruz. The Alas girls are coached by NU Lady Bullpups head coach Ray Carl Dimakulangan. Sydney C. Tangkonshan will spearhead the Philippines' campaign in the 11th Asia Oceania Sambo Championships, which runs June 25 to 28 at the Ninoy Aquino Stadium in Manila. The reigning women's plus 80 kilograms sports sambo champion and current world number 6 enters the continental tournament as one of the country's strongest gold medal contenders. The 27-year-old Dabawenya, who also serves as chairperson of the International Sambo Federation Athletes Commission, returns to defend the heavyweight crown she captured at the 10th Asia Oceania Sambo Championships in Tashkent, Uzbekistan. More than 500 athletes from 31 countries across Asia and Oceania will compete as the Philippines hosts the tournament for the first time. More than 500 students participated in a free multi-sports clinic at Tagaytay City Velodrome today as part of the 2026 Olympic Day celebration led by Philippine Olympic Committee President Abraham Bambol Tolentino. The event featured training sessions in boxing, basketball, football, baseball, taekwondo, and wrestling, conducted by national athletes and coaches. Olympic boxing medalist Carlo Paalam and Ira Villegas led a boxing clinic, while former Gilas Pilipinas player Larry Fonacher held basketball activities for the participants. The POC said the program aims to promote physical activity among young people and support grassroots sports development by exposing students to various Olympic sports. In golf, Rian Maliksi carded a 2-under par 69 in the opening round of the Women's Amateur Championship at the Muirfield Course in Gillan, Scotland. The 19-year-old world number 10 amateur birdied on two of her first three holes en route to finishing the day in a share of seven spot. Four shots behind leader Gracie Mayo of Wales, who fired a 65. Maliksi, who just completed her NCAA Division I rookie season with Duke University, had birdied chances on her last 15 holes, but ended up parring all of them. The former U.S. Girls Junior and U.S. Women's Amateur Champion heads into the second round in a strong position to contend for one of the most prestigious titles in women's amateur golf. Meantime, University of Santo Tomas and Far Eastern University Diliman will banner the Philippine flag in the 2026 NBA Rising Stars Invitational. FEUD will compete in the boys' division, while UST will see action in the girls' category of the annual showpiece featuring the top high school teams from across Asia, set June 23 to 28 at the OCBC Arena in Singapore. The Baby Tamaros will go up against Singapore's Hwa Chong Institution at 7 p.m. tonight. FEUD will also face Tottori Johoku of Japan on June 25. Meanwhile, the Junior Growling Tigresses will collide with Royal International School on June 24. UST will then meet Australia's Roville Secondary College on June 25. Far Eastern University foreign student athlete Paida Bakanke will forgo her final playing year in the UAAP as she is set to turn professional. The 20-year-old spiker joined French club Vandov Nancy Collet Ball, which competes in France's top professional women's volleyball league, Ligue Afeminine. Bakanke spent 3 years with the Lady Tamaros, helping FEU reach the Final Four in season 86 and 87. In esports, Filipino pro player Alexander A.K. Laveres won the Chain Shift 2026 Tekken 8 tournament in California after defeating South Korea's Yoon Lo-hai Sun Wong 3-2 in the grand finals. Laveres dropped the first two games before winning the next two to force a deciding fifth game. Using his signature Shaheen, he knocked out Yoon's Brian with a hit smash in the final round to steal the championship. The victory gave Laveres 300 Tekken World Tour points and put him to 10th place in the global leaderboard with 630 points. Laveres will next compete at the Evolution Championship Series 2026 in Las Vegas on June 26. In other esports news, Philippine squad OG moved one win away from qualifying for the main event of the International 2026 after defeating Indonesia's Reconyx 2-1 in the upper bracket final of the Southeast Asia Regional Qualifier. OG dominated the opening game behind Timothy Tim's Randrops Ayo and John Anthony Natsumi Vargas's Gyrocopter 33-13 victory. Reconyx answered in the 71-minute game 2 as Mustafa Jikroy Pamungkas scored on Gyrocopter, helping the Indonesian side survive several late game swings and level the series with a 33-28 win. In the decider, OG overcame Reconyx's strong mid-game response and controlled key team fights to seal a 37-16 win and clinch the series. OG will face the winner of the lower bracket final between Reconyx and Grand Back. As pickleball's popularity continues to grow in the country, the Philippine Pickleball Federation, or PPF, partnered with the Cosmas Athletic Ventures Corporation to host the Professional Pickleball Association Asia 125 this coming November. PPF President Sherry Ann Koo and Deputy Secretary General Attorney Roy Ibay, alongside KAVC Operations Head Richard Backman, met with Philippine Sports Commission Chairperson Patrick Gregorio to discuss the event, which would be followed by the PPA Asia 500 Manila Open in 2027. The tournaments, which will be headed by Event Director Francisco Lapus and Event and Partnership Head Avi Lapus, will be part of PSE Sports Tourism Program. Official dates and venues for the tournament have yet to be released.
4: 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Sports Roundup. 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
5: 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For our international sports stories, football icon Lionel Messi rewrote the World Cup record books as he became the tournament's all-time leading scorer with both goals in Argentina's 2-0 victory over Austria that secured the defending champions' passage to the knockout stage. Messi took his World Cup tally to 18 goals when he netted in the 38th and 95th minutes despite an earlier stumble from the penalty spot to lead Argentina to its second win in Group J. The brace, which extended Messi's scoring streak to 6 consecutive World Cup matches, brought his total goals to 5 in this year's World Cup. His first strike took him past Germany's Miroslav Klose as the all-time leading scorer in men's World Cup history, and his second ensured he moved beyond Marta's 17 goals in the women's tournament, which had stood as the overall record. Argentina will look to sweep their group matches when it faces Jordan on Sunday at the Dallas Stadium. Still at the World Cup, Algeria fought back from a goal down to eliminate Jordan 2-1 in Group J and stay alive in its hopes of reaching the knockout round. After a long and frustrating struggle to crack open a resolute Jordanian defense, Algeria turned the game around with two goals in the space of 13 second-half minutes from Nadir Ben Bouali and Amini Gouiri. The Algerians are currently third in the group with 3 points behind second-running Austria. Algeria-Austria match is set on Sunday at the Kansas City Stadium.

0: that the Borussia Dortmund player would remain with the team in the USA for the time being. Germany-US already secured top spot in Group E and a last 32 spot before it faces Ecuador on Friday. Can it call up a replacement as the tournament has started? Meantime, the Milwaukee Bucks are trading Giannis Antetokounmpo and Bobby Portis to the Miami Heat, according to NBA insider Shams Charania. The Bucks will receive for Tyler Herro, Khalil Ware, Jaime Hawkins Jr., Kasparas Iakoshionis, three first-round draft picks, including the number 13 pick, one pick swap, and a second-round pick. Antetokounmpo departs Milwaukee after spending his first 13 NBA seasons with the franchise. During his tenure, he helped lead the Bucks to the 2021 NBA championship and won two NBA MVP awards. The Bucks have not gone past the first round of the playoffs in the last three seasons. In motorsports, Marc Marquez secured his second straight MotoGP win this season at the Czech Republic Grand Prix in Brno City. The reigning seven-time champion Marquez, who increased his total MotoGP wins to 101, outpaced Ai Ogura and Francesco Bagnaia to finish first. Marquez is currently fourth in the overall standings with 140 points, 40 points behind leader Marco Vezzecchi, who served his one-race suspension due to an altercation with a race marshal during Saturday's sprint race. Jason Collins will posthumously be honored with the Arthur Ashe Award for courage for his impact on LGBTQ plus visibility in pro sports at the ESPYs in July. Collins was the NBA's first openly gay player who went on to become a pioneer for inclusion and an ambassador for the league. The 13-year center died May 12 due to brain tumor at age 47. Before his death, Collins publicly shared his cancer journey and spoke openly about his prognosis in hopes of advancing understanding and helping others facing similar diagnosis. The Ash Award is given to a person who has made a difference beyond the field of play by fighting for what they believed in. It will be accepted by his twin brother, Jaron. Among the past recipients of the Ash Award are USA Gymnastics sexual abuse survivors, NBA player Kevin Love, the U.S. Women's National Soccer Team, former NFL player Steve Gleason, and NBA Hall of Famer Oscar Robertson. In esports, Saudi Arabia's Team Falcons captured their first Tier 1 title after sweeping Brazil's Fioria 3-0 in the grand finals of IEM Cologne 2026 in Germany. Team Falcons completed a dominant run with identical 13-8 victories on Mirage, Anubis, and Inferno. Team Falcons took home $500,000, while Fioria settled for $170,000. Finally, here's a glimpse of the Golden Pass in sports history. Exactly 132 years ago, it was on this day, June 23, 1894. When the International Olympic Committee was created by French educator and historian Pierre de Coubertin to lead the revival and creation of the modern Olympic Games. Since then, the Olympic Day run is held every 23rd of June as an Olympic movement activity, promoting mass participation of sports organized by the respective National Olympic Committees. And so goes our news, our sports news roundup here at DZSR Sports Radio 918. Maraming salamat po sa inyong pagsubaybay. This is Ria Arevalo reporting.
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0: Negosyo with Joe. 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
4: 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Besides, there's always the option of waiting for the next elevator. Remember,
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8: 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But there's more to pakaskas than just its taste. 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Pakaskas is more than a sweetener. 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So whether you're adding it to your coffee, enjoying it as a snack, or gifting it to someone special, pakaskas offers a taste experience unlike any other. It's a rare and delicious way to savor the flavors of the Philippines, made by hand, wrapped by nature, and perfected over generations. 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